Candy Jenkins. That's a song you want to have the lyrics so you can sing along. Holding out on Moving On. The Kinks with This Time Tomorrow. Off of Lola versus Power Man and the Money Go Round. All right, and Hot or Colder with This Is the Kit. Interesting song title, Hot or Colder. Well, check with This Is the Kit, how they came up with that. The Milk Carton Kids with Memphis. Beyonce, Texas Hold'em off of that Texas Hold'em country album she released. And let's see. Oh, yeah. Peter Sarstedt with Where Do You Go To, My Lovely? That was a song off of a release entitled British 60s Pop that came out in 2011. I don't understand the industry sometimes, like then. All right. Little Brother Snoozy here with the Swing Boogie Program. Glad you're aboard. Here's something from R.E.K.

0: That's Donnie Fritz with If It's Really Gotta Be This Way, off of a release that came out 11 years ago. Iris DeMint with a John Prine tune, One Red Rose, off of the Broken Hearts and Dirty Windows, Songs of John Prine, Volume 2. Of course, on Oh Boy Records, John's very own record label. Ross Cooper, Sleeping with a Stranger. How many of us have done that? The release is entitled, the album, the CD, whatever, Lightning Heart. And a song for Mr. Salsa. He knows I like to play a song that involves some Spanish language in it on each one of our shows. Normally at the very beginning, it's a segue from his program. Anyway, Steve Earle with Los Lobos, Volver a Celaya. And it's also the name, not only the song, but the release came out this year on New West Records. Those guys, not necessarily together, but they're going to be at Hardly Strictly Bluegrass this year. That's the third, fourth, and fifth, or second, third, and fourth, that's it, of October, Golden Gate Park. If you haven't seen the lineup, you might want to check it out. All right. Also, a reminder that Richard Hoover, founder and luthier at the Santa Cruz Guitar Company, is having its 50th anniversary celebration on September 19th. That's a week from today. And there's all kinds of information. There's some free music at a location known as Barrios Unidos. In fact, it's a benefit for them, what they're putting on. Then there's a show that involves paid entrance at the Rio Theater later. Doors are at 4:30, music starts at 5:30, and it's pretty darn good lineup. Got the Brothers Comatose, James Nash, Ron Artis II, and some others. Information is available in newspapers and such. And I believe you can get tickets at snazzyproductions.com. Anyway, on with the last 15 minutes of music, but first this.
1: September 18th through Sunday, September 20th, the Latin Department brings a full weekend of cultural experience in music. 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

All right, this is KKUP Cupertino 91.5 on that FM dial. It's 6 o'clock. Snoozy is about to hit the road, and he'll be back in October, and actually, after tonight, so will the Jim Dandy group. We'll all be sitting around just waiting to get back here. It's nice and cool. Everybody has their shirts and jackets on because this room has a tendency to be a little bit chilly as the evening goes by. All right, well, we're going to get started. Let's put a little theme songs on, and then in about 15 minutes, Paul's going to open up the landlines, and you can give us a holler. We're here at 408-900-9539. That's 408-900-9539. Right here on the Jim Dandy Show.

0: It's a few minutes past that magic hour of six, and this is the Jim Dandy Show. Flathead Bob, Paul, and I are going to be here for the next 3 hours, and we're hoping that y'all are listening. You might want to think of a tune that you'd like to hear, because we'll put it on for you tonight. We played, as our usual, four theme songs. We start out always with the Jim Dandy, Laverne Baker, Gliders, and of course, we have Sam Taylor. And then we had Etta James, The Peaches, Richard Berry with The Wallflower, Dr. Baby, The $5 on the Fortune label out of Detroit, and Hard Times, Noble Thin Man Wants on the Baton label from 1957. All right, Paul.
1: Yes.
0: Are you ready?
1: I'm ready.
0: You got pencil and paper?
1: Absolutely, in my hand.
0: All right. Well, then I think it's time to give them a number and see if we can't get a song on for somebody.
1: Right.
0: What is that number?
1: 408-900-9539.
0: That's us. 408-900-9539. Give us a call. Make a request. Let's see if we can't do things. I think that was number one. So, we're going to put some music on for you. We thought we'd get started with a little slipping and sliding ballad here. Take a little listen to this one on the Jim Dandy Show.

0: All right, phone's been ringing. Paul is working hard, but we'll get everything on pieces of paper and out to you before you know it. That set started off with the Marvels on the Cougar from 1960 out of Detroit. It was called Down. A little slip sliding, as I said, Ballard there for you. Dirty Britches on Excello. The Leapfrogs, 1953. Lewis Campbell, also on Excello, Natural Facts. The Fiestas, the one with the piano intro, sort of into pianos, from October of 58 on the Old Town label, So Fine. And then we heard the Corvells, that was a female group out of Detroit, and they were on the Lupine label, and it was He's So Fine. So, speaking of So Fine and He's So Fine, what's that phone number so they can be so fine?
1: Oh, our fine phone number.
0: Ah, the magic phone number.
1: 408-900-9539.
0: That's us, 408-900-9539. Give us a call. Paul would love to chuck and jive for a few minutes, and we'll try to get songs out. We do have several people who've called. Nancy called. Who else called? Aaron called.
1: And Mike.
0: Well, and after the next set, we should be up and running with several of these requests. But for you, we'll have an open line right now if you give us a call at
1: 408-900-9539.
0: That's us right here. And again, I'm going to take a quick minute to thank all of you who supported the oldies last month. T-shirts have come in, so hopefully they'll be out into the mail in a very short amount of time. Great looking shirts, don't you think?
1: Oh yeah, I got one.
0: Yes,
1: the Ronettes.
0: That's us, and it was on coral color with a black background.
1: Yes.
0: It's really a very interesting shirt, because sometimes some of them are a little bit duller than others, but this one stands out.
1: Oh, this one's loud.
0: Yeah. It's a good KKUP advertisement along with it. So if you send in a little envelope, be expecting something in the mail very soon. And speaking of that, we have two marathons coming up, pushing to the end of the year. September 18th, 19th, and 20th is the Latin Marathon. And then the third Saturday of October should be the Blues Marathon.
1: Yes.
0: And we'll be supporting that one. Hey, Bob, aren't you supporting the Latin Marathon?
2: I got some songs put together for it, yes.
0: Okay. Well, I could sort of hear that. I mean, you know, your mic is...
2: Yeah.
0: Oh, we need a marathon quickly.
3: We need a new mic holder. I put it up twice.
0: All right. Well, keep that in mind, guys. You know, money goes for everything here. I mean, nobody gets paid, as you know. We're all volunteers. And if the funds go for rent and for equipment and bandwidth. So anytime you donate, and of course, you also know that it's a 401(c)(3). So it's tax deductible. And all you're doing is helping a great little public radio station. So when the time comes, and it has to come every month because we got to pay the rent every month, we have a different marathon, and pick one that you like, one that you feel you can support. Or just pick one, and hopefully it's ours, right?
1: Yeah, hopefully.
0: Right. We're a little biased.
1: But you know, they're all good, you know?
0: Absolutely.
2: They're all good, yes.
0: But not as good as ours.
1: No.
0: All right. Well, we're going to open those lines right now. Paul's going to give you the number one more time, and then we're going to go back and sort of stand on the highway and wait for you to call.
1: All right. 408-900-9539 is the number to call to make a request. I'll be standing right by the phone.
0: Well, and we're going to be standing on the highway.

0: All right, we were trying to see if we couldn't get Ma Rainey to come back from 1924, but she seems to have slipped by for a second. So, let you know, we just heard Oh Daddy, Linda Peters, known as Dolly Cooper, on Modern from 54. Baby Boy Warren was out of Detroit on the Drummond label from 56, Stop Breaking Down. Nobody's Loving Me. That was the Swallows, a great little ballad. Herman Denby on the King label. And, of course, we heard Wintertime Blues, which is absolutely not what's happening now. But Walter Miller and the Barons on Barron. And we started with Standing on the Highway. So let's take a quick number on the phone, and then we're going to put some requests on.
1: So, all right.
0: What's that number?
1: 408-900-9539.
0: All right. You got that? 408-900-9539. And we have some requests. There are four of them, I think, that tunes that we're going to put on or try to put on.
1: Okay. First one is WPLJ by the Four Deuces, Lord Luther and the Gang, Music City label. Then next is Gloria by Johnny Moore's Three Blazes featuring Charles Brown, yeah, in lead. And then Mona by Bo Diddley, great blues song. And Carol by Chuck Berry.
0: Well, let's see if we can't do it. One more time on that phone number, 408-900-9539. That's us.

0: Well, that takes you back a ways. 1924, right?
1: That's right.
0: And that was for who? Miss Nancy?
1: Nancy from Soquel, Jealous Hearted Woman by Ma Rainey.
0: Yeah. Great tune. Great request. Now, we had four others.
1: Yes. Before Jealous Hearted Woman, we had Chuck Berry, Carol. And before that, we had Bo Diddley's Mona. And before that, we had Gloria by Charles Brown, who was the lead singer for Johnny Moore's Three Blazes from 1947. It was on the exclusive label, 78 only.
0: Yeah, that's right. We didn't have 45s in 1947.
1: Yeah, and Leon Renee wrote that song. And we started off with Mike from Scotts Valley wanted WPLJ by the Four Deuces.
0: Ah.
1: So well, we got all of them here.
0: All of them.
1: Yeah.
0: Well, then we'll tell you that if you'd like to give us a holler, we have one left in the rack, I think. We're going to have to find B.B. King. But we'll do that in just a minute. But for the rest of you, we have a number.
1: Yes, 408-900-9539.
0: That's us right here at KKUP. And speaking of that, it's a couple of minutes before the magic hour of 7 o'clock. So you are listening to our great little public radio station, KKUP, 91.5 on that FM dial. And we're here in Cupertino, right?
1: Right.
0: Yeah. Or you could be listening to us at kkupfm.org. And even on that, if the web and we're streaming, you can still call us on the landline, 408-900-9539. That's us. So we'd like to get a call in. Give us a holler, and we'll put something on for you tonight. Speaking of that, you know, we have the Poor Boys. Poor Boy was a great little tune from the Royal Tones out of Detroit. Take a little listen to this. The Royal Tones, I think they were on the Jubilee label, but the group came out of the Motor City. Here we are on Jim Dandy.

0: All right, we're getting music on shortly, as you heard the man say. We just heard Poor Boy, a great instrumental by the Royal Tones out of Detroit from about 1958, a bluesy ballad, Need Your Love, Lawrence Brown and the group on the Aubrey label. Look a Here, Pretty Baby, Joe Weaver and the Kids from Detroit on Fortune. The Falcons with Joe Stubbs, also out of the Motor City, on the Flick label from 59. 20 weeks on that R&B chart, You're So Fine. For all of you who are getting to school, we had one more Detroit tune, The Five Quails with Henry Fuqua on the Fuqua Harvey label. And it's Get to School on Time. And then we had a request.
1: Yes, for Jake from Hollister, we had Lucille, not by B.B. King. We didn't have that person, so we did a reasonable facsimile by Joe Turner with Fats Domino on the piano and Dave Bartholomew on the trumpet. So I hope you enjoyed it.
0: Right, and the reason that we don't have it is that came out in the mid-60s, late 60s, but it's a 10-minute record. We don't have 10-minute records here. 2 minutes. 2 minutes and 30 seconds, maybe. Yeah, 45s, even the 78s up 3 minutes, but 10 minutes is a little long for this show. But it's a great tune, and if you are a B.B. King fan, it's hard to beat Lucille.

0: and he plays that guitar, and he was at his prime there in the late 60s for sure, and early, or he was great, but 60s were pretty good. We saw him play here at the theater in, what's that music, the winery up here. He came up there and we sat on the grass and listened to him play. Of course, that was, 8 or 9 years ago. Anyway, telephone number to make a request. We've
1: 408.
0: Got, that's it.
1: 900-9539.
0: You heard it, 408-900-9539. Remember, we played rhythm and blues, rock and roll, a little gospel, maybe some soul. But this is R&B oldies. So if you want other music, well, Fly comes on at 5, and you can listen to him. And old Robert over there, he's pretty versatile. We're really the dinosaurs, sort of stuck in the 50s, plus or minus a decade. But Bob is going to be on Monday morning, midnight, to 6 a.m., and then again on Wednesday from noon until 2. You going to have JJ this week or no?
2: Yes.
0: All right. Well, you're going to have some great music. Paul and I won't be back until next month. We'll have 3 shows, though.
1: Yeah.
0: Yeah.
1: Blues Marathon.
0: Blues Marathon will be coming up, and we'll have our regular 2 first Saturday appearances here.
1: That's right.
0: All right. A little more music, then? You want to give them the number one more time, and then we'll see what we can do here.
1: Yes. Call me at 408-900-9539. I'd be happy to take your requests. The lines are open, and please give us a call.
0: That's right. And, yeah, it's not that, we're not going to leave you alone is the bottom line here.

0: and we promise to be true also. So we just heard that, promise to be true. We also heard a lot of other songs, and I think we're going to see if we can't put some more on for you. But this one, Cornell Blakely, out of Detroit on the Fulton label, promise to be true. The Five Masters, we sent that out to Jared. Bumblebee, out of the same city, We Are Like One. Crying the Blues, Golden Tones. The group is out of New York City, but Samson is a Detroit label. The Storm, that's another label. The Challengers did I Really, Really Do. And on JVB, I guess it was, Vernita, I'm Not Leaving You Alone. And those were songs out of Motor City, USA.
1: Yeah, great stuff out of Detroit.
0: All right. Well, we have a couple of requests, like about four or five, that we're going to try to put on. What do you have there, Paul?
1: Well, what do I have? Let's see. We have Tony from San Jose, I Got a Woman by Ray Charles. I Only Have Eyes for You by the Flamingos. And in the order they're going to be played. Nancy's got, is it Gloria first or second on that?
0: I can do Gloria next.
1: Okay, Gloria by Arthur Lee May and the Crowns. And also for Nancy, It's Been a Long Time, but Five Quails. And then back to Tony, we have Things I Want to Hear by the Shirelles.
0: All right, well, let's see. We've got four of them right here for the turntable. Let's take a little listen. I've Got a Woman, Ray Charles, right here on the Jim Dandy Show.

0: Pretty words. All right, Paul, tell us about those.
1: Okay, we got a few songs here for you, and all requests. For Tony in San Jose, we got I Got a Woman by Ray Charles from 1955 in the Atlantic label. And then we have I Only Have Eyes for You, the Flamingos from 59 on the End label, I believe. And let's see, then for Nancy in SoCal, we have Gloria by Arthur Lee May and the Crowns from 55. And It's Been a Long Time by the Five Quails out of Detroit from 1961. And then for the Phantom, we have Tutti Frutti, Little Richard, and also The Girl Can't Help It, Little Richard. And back to Tony from San Jose, it's Things I Want to Hear by the Shirelles.
0: All right. Well, we did pretty well. We've got all the requests in. So if you are interested in hearing something in the next 45 minutes, give us a holler. We're at
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0: That's where we are. 408-900-9539.
1: And the lines are open right this minute.
0: Right. So if the football happens to hit the ground, stop her. Put the beer down and give us a call. We'll get you going here, especially if the team isn't doing so well. But that is
1: 408-900-9539.
0: All right, right into KKUP. We're going to put a little more music on for you. Sit back, enjoy, and think of a tune.

It's 8 o'clock. You're listening to KKUP Cupertino 91.5 on that FM dial. And this, of course, is the Jim Dandy Show.

0: All right. The last of the Detroiters there. That was a great little tune. The I think it was on the Jam label from 1960, the Arabians, called The Shack. Before that, another interesting tune that you're not going to hear anywhere but KKUP, The Distance. Now, The Distance were formed from three of the original Temptations, not the girl group, but the Temptations earlier on with Otis Williams, Elbridge, and Merlin Franklin. Plus, of course, Richard Street was in the lead there. And Always was on a Northern label out of the Windy City. Before that, Doo Wop A Doo, the Five Daps, along with the Joe Houston Band. That was on even a rarer Detroit label called Brax. Five Johnson Brothers on Fulton, Happy Rock and Roll, and of course Wilson Pickett, when he joined the Falcons on Lupine, did I Found a Love. And we hope that you found a love right here at KKUP, because we have all kinds of programs for you, and I'm sure there's one that will tickle your funny bone enough to listen to on a regular basis, if not multiples. So give us a holler. We're at 408-900-9539. 408-900-9539. Yep. Yeah, we've got this down pretty well, right?
1: Yeah. All we need is a phone call.
0: Yeah, a phone call. That's right. Well,
1: there we go.
0: There we go. We see? Ask and ye shall be rewarded. All right. We've got more music for you. Let's take a listen here. This is the last hour of the Jim Dandy Show for this month. So give us a holler if you'd like to hear something. We have about another 30 minutes to keep these lines open. And in the interim, more music.

0: All right, Pete, take care. All right, we just had a long set there. Please, Baby, Please. Junior Dinsby and the Swallows. Out of Cincinnati from 52, the Medallions with Vernon Green. That's the L.A. Dutone label, Push Button Automobile. Roll, Roll, Pretty Baby. Funky Mac on King. Young Johnny and the Mandolins on the Ornella label. That's 1947, Worried Man Blues. And then, of course, Tipitina, Professor Longhair from Atlantic label in 53, and we started it all off. I think we did Smooth, Slow, and Easy, the drivers on Deluxe. We do, though, have a request, don't we?
1: Yes, we sure do.
0: What do we have?
1: Oh, we have Willie and Ruth, a song called Love Me for Aaron and Camarillo.
0: All right. Well, this is, of course, a couple of years, we said, before Elvis came out with it. So we'll put that on. And we have about 5 minutes. If you want to make a request, last chance until October, right?
1: Yes.
0: Ah, that's how it is. Unless, of course, you want to call Bob tomorrow night. Yeah, he'll be around at midnight. So Monday morning, if you're up in the early a.m., you got 6 hours. Take a little listen to Flathead Bob right here on KKUP. And for now, let's take a little listen to the Sparks label. Now, this is a Lieber and Stoller tune, and it's on their label. So they wrote this, and of course, when Elvis covered it, I'm sure they ran all the way to the bank. Big smile on their face. But let's listen to the original version of Love Me here on the Jim Dandy.

0: And we have faith in you, that's for sure. Well, it's been 3 hours, and Paul and Flathead Bob and I are just getting ready to pack up and go. We'll be taking off into some modern jazz in about 10 minutes, 15 minutes or so. In the interim, we're going to play more music, but we wanted to say thank you.
1: Yes, thanks for listening.
2: Yes, thanks for listening. Hope you enjoyed all the great, great music.
0: And we can hear more at midnight on Sunday, right? Great music?
2: Well, it's a mix this week. I don't even know what I got in it. There's rhythm and blues, country, well, jazz, everything.
0: Great music. That's what we said. All right, and of course, Bob will be on Wednesday from noon to 2. Paul and I will be back next month. The first three Saturdays. Well, I don't know when you're... You don't know. We don't know what our blues marathon's going to be, but we're going to be on three times. That's what the bottom line is. First and second Saturday from 6 to 9. And again, let me thank all of you for your support for the Oldies Marathon. And like I said at the beginning, the T-shirts are in, so you can be looking for it in the mail. It's a great-looking shirt. I think you're going to be very happy with it. At least we are.
1: Yeah.
2: Yes.
0: Yeah. So we'll see what happens.
1: Oh, hey, don't forget the Latin Marathons next week.
0: Ah, next 18th, 19th, and 20th. That's correct. All right. So we're going to have music all week, all month, all year, along with all kinds of programming. So don't leave KKUP because we have faith in you, and you can have faith in us, right?
1: Yes, and our equipment never gets a rest.
0: No, it doesn't. Well, Bob was going to get some duct tape, but I don't know what happened there.
2: I got it taped together now.
0: All right, yeah. It's safe. It's not going to fall. All right, a little more music. It's about 2 minutes before the magic hour of 9, so I'm going to give the ID. This is KKUP Cupertino, 91.5 on the FM dial, and you're listening to us there or at kkupfm.org on any of your devices. So we hope that you've enjoyed the last 3 hours. Modern jazz will be coming up, and in the interim, we'll put a little more music on for you. How about some Empty Pockets? That's always good for a little segue into a marathon. Empty Pockets right here on KKUP.

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Welcome. How are you? My name's Leo Murphy. The program Black, White, and Blue. We focus on modern jazz and its derivatives. And we start off, as we always do, with the Eric Dolphy Quintet. The record is Outward Bound, and our theme song, 245, which is a reminder that this program can be heard on the 2nd, 4th, and 5th Saturday, 9 p.m. until midnight. Thanks for hanging out with me. Eric Dolphy on the alto saxophone, Freddie Hubbard on the trumpet, Jackie Byard is the piano player, George Tucker on bass, and Roy Haynes, the drummer, recorded on April 1st. Of 1960. This record is on the Prestige record label, and if you have any curiosity about this kind of information, or if you don't want to scrawl it on the wall with crayons, take a look at our website, and there are playlists that go back years and years and years. A lot of good information on the website, kkupfm.org. If you have comments, questions, suggestions, and all that telephone stuff, the studio line at KKUP is 408-900-9539. And I think we're going to start this evening's festivities off with a bit of a sermon from Wynton Marsalis. This is KKUP.

Though we are told to mourn it, we must know that it was a noble sound. It had majesty. Yes, it was majestic. Deep down in the soul of it all, the notes themselves provide the level of revelation we can only expect of great art. It formed a bridge. That's right, a bridge. A bridge that stretched from the realm of dreams to the highways and byways and thoroughfares and backroads of action. To be even more precise, let me say that this sound was itself an action. Like a knight wrapped in the glistening armor of invention, of creativity, of integrity, of grace, of sophistication, of soul, this sound took the field. It arrived when the heart was like a percussively throbbing community, suffering the despair imposed by dragons. Now, if a dragon thinks it is grand enough, that dragon will try to make you believe that what you need to carry you through the inevitable turmoil that visits human life is beyond your grasp. If that dragon thinks it is grand enough, it will try to convince you that there is no escape, no release, no salvation from its wicked dominion. It will tell you that you are destined to live your life in the dark. But when a majestic sound takes the field, when it parts the waters of silence and noise with the power of song, oh, when this majestic concatenation of rhythm, harmony, and melody assembles itself in the invisible world of music, ears begin to change and lives begin to change, and those who are musically lame begin to walk with a charismatic sophistication to their steps. When something is pure, when it has the noblest reed

was a noble sound. I say that it was a noble sound because we are told today that this great sound is dead. We are told that because it did not co-sign the ignoble proclivities of the marketplace, because it did not lie back and relax in the dungeon with riffraff, because it had an attitude of gut bucket grandeur, and because it sought to elevate through elegance. For all of these things, it has died for some a most welcome death. But we must understand that the moneylenders of the marketplace have never, ever known the difference between an office or an auction block. They have never, ever known the difference between the place where bodies were sold and the place where souls were saved. They have never known that there was any identity to anything other than that of a hustle, a shuck, a scam, a game. If you listen to them, they'll tell you that everything is always up for sale. They recognize no difference or distance between the sacred and the profane. For them, everything is fair game to be used in their game. Oh, they chuckle when they hear that the coffin for this noble sound has been built. They offer to donate more nails. They send bouquets instead of wreaths. They feel this sound began to outlive its usefulness the moment it could no longer be abused in the world of prostitution. That world where the beautiful and wondrous act of intimate romance and procreation is reduced to one pitiful fact. A sham ritual in which the customer's appetite for lies is equaled by the prostitute's willingness to tell those lies in whatever detail he is ready to pay for. Tones of lies are vulgar facts, but they are not noble sounds. Oh, but there is another truth, and that truth passes through time in the very same way that an irresistible force passes through an immovable object. That's what I said. This truth is so irresistible that it passes through immovable objects. It is the truth of a desire for a refined and impassioned portrait of the present.

of the presence and the power and the possibilities of the human spirit. That is the desire that lights the candle in the darkness. That is the desire that confounds dragons who think themselves so grand. We have heard

possible that we who listened heard something timeless from those who are the descendants of the many who were literally up for sale, those whose presence on the auction blocks and in the slave quarters formed the cross upon which the Constitution of this nation was crucified. Yet, even after that crucifixion, there were those who rose in the third century of American slavery with a vision of freedom. There were those who lit the mighty wick that extended from the candle and carried it. There were those who spoke through music of the meaning of light. Those who were not content to accept the darkness in the heart that comes when you surrender to dragons who think themselves grand. There were those who said, "Listen closely now." Those who said, "If you give me a fair chance, I will help you better understand the meaning of democracy." Yes, that is precisely what they said. "If you give me a fair chance, I will help you better understand the meaning of democracy." These are they who were truly the makers of a noble sound. But as we mourn the passing of this noble sound, we are told to accept the idea that no longer are those blessed who are endowed with majestic inclinations. We are told that no longer are those blessed who have the intentions of refining those majestic inclinations into rhythm and tune. If we accept that, however, we just might find ourselves ignoring the democratic imperatives of our birthright. We might fail to understand what was meant way back in the day when the sun of liberty had been cloaked by the ignoble practice of slavery. We might fail to understand that those living in the dragon's shadow of bondage fashioned a luminous and mighty chariot that could swing low and carry us back to the home of all human hope, which is heroism. I say heroism because it is ever the quality of bravery, of devotion, of the will to nobility that underscores the marvelous phrases of this music. It swung low, and it swung upward, and it wore wings.

dynamics of musical art in America. It was democratic because it proved over and over that the sound of human glory knows no social limitations, that the sound of human glory has no concern with pigmentation, that the sound of human glory transcends all definitions except those of the human soul itself. Without a doubt, it was a noble sound. Some people might ask,

know that the dragon breath of our time is breathing down the neck of the year 2000? Doesn't he know that this is the era of flash and cash? I will say to them that the interwoven labyrinths of greed and manipulation are as old as the first lie. When you lie, you are trying to manipulate. And when you try to manipulate, especially for false profit, you reveal your greed. And when you swallow that dragon dust cooperatively, you reveal yourself as a chump and a sucker. One of those folk P.T. Barnum said was born every minute. But I will answer them also by saying that nobility is always born somewhere out there in the world. And when you live in a democratic nation, you have to face the mysterious fact that nobility has no permanent address. You have to face the fact that nobody has nobility's private phone number, even though nobility is not listed in the phone book. Nobility is not listed in the society column. Nobility shows up where it feels like showing up, and where it feels like showing up might be just about anywhere. If it could rise like a mighty light from among the human livestock of the plantation, you know it can come from anywhere it wants to. You see, nobility is listed, though. Yes, it is listed. Nobility lists itself in the human spirit, and its purpose is to enlist the ears of the listeners in the bittersweet song of spiritual concerns. As we gather here to mourn the passing of this noble sound, we should take the pains to remember something. There are some of us who don't accept the dreams of dragons as their own, no matter how grand those dragons might say they are. Yes, there are some who will refuse to drop the candle even when pushed into a dark cave and locked there behind a stone. Don't forget the people like Duke Ellington who will not leave the field once it becomes obvious that the sound of a cymbal swinging in celebration is more beautiful than the ringing of a cash register. Remember that there are those who, like Duke, are willing to face the majesty of their heritage and endure the slow, painful development demanded of serious study. There is, you must recall, a kind of serious study that will give you the confidence to strike your match to the mighty wick that will illuminate yet another portion of the darkness. Out there somewhere are the kind of people who do not accept the premature autopsy of a noble art form. These are the ones who follow in the footsteps of the gifted and the disciplined, who have been deeply hurt but not discouraged, who have been frightened, but who have not forgotten how to be brave, who revel in the company of their friends and sweethearts, but who are willing to face the loneliness that is demanded of mastery. In order to carry the candle, you have to accept the fact that when the wax on that candle begins to melt, it will slide down and burn your hand. You must be willing to accept the fact that pain is a part of the process of revelation. You have to be willing to take the field and stay on the field the way Duke stayed on the road, traveling in raggedy cars, traveling in private Pullman railroad cars, traveling by bus, traveling by boat, traveling against his will sometimes in airplanes. Duke accepted all the pain and the agony and the self-doubt and the disappointment he was faced with because he had been inspired. Duke was inspired by the majesty he heard coming from the musicians of all hues and from all levels of training. Duke heard the constitutional orchestra of American life and transformed it into musical form. Whenever they said this music was dead, Duke was out there writing music and performing the meaning of his democratic birthright in an artistic language that uttered its first words way back on that first day when a slave sang a new song in this new and strange land. I am here to tell you that there are some who do not accept the premature autopsy of a noble art form. There are some of us out here who are on a quest, and in the process of that quest, who find ourselves having to perform conquests. There are some of us out here who believe that the majesty of human life demands an accurate rendition in rhythm and tune. Duke
performed with Sidney Bechet, with Louis Armstrong, with Coleman Hawkins, with Charlie Parker, with John Coltrane, and wrote music for almost all of them. His own orchestra was described by Mahalia Jackson as a sacred institution. The Duke Ellington Orchestra was the manifestation of the elaborately fabricated drum that Duke called this music. He was dedicated without reservation. He knew that you have to listen to a noble sound. You see, you have to watch out for a tradition built on the intention of putting noble inclinations into rhythm and tune. You have to beware of premature autopsies. A noble sound might not lie still in the dark cave where the dragons have taken it. A noble sound might just rise up and push away the stones that were placed in its path. A noble sound might just rise up on the high side of the sky. It might just ring the silver bells of musical light that tear through the cloak of the dragon's shadow which blocked the sun. You got to watch those early autopsies. A noble sound is a mighty thing. It can mess around and end up swinging low and swinging high and flapping its wings in a rhythm that might swoop up over the limitations imposed by the dreams of dragons. I said you better check those autopsies. A noble sound, the birthright understood so clearly by Duke Ellington, just might swing low and it might tell you to get on board. It might move with so much grace and so much confidence that you will have to remember what I've been telling you. You had better not pay much attention to those premature autopsies. This noble sound, this thing of beauty, this art so battered but so ready for battle, it just might lift you high enough in the understanding of human life to let you know in no uncertain terms why that marvelous Washingtonian, Edward Kennedy Ellington, never, never came off the road.

Yeah, Crescent City. You are tuned to KKUP. My name's Leo Murphy. The program Black, White, and Blue. We focus on modern jazz, the free jazz, free improvisation, the nexus between modern jazz and modern classical, things that sort of run in that general direction. And we started this evening's program off with some Wynton Marsalis, a record called The Majesty of the Blues. It came out in 1989. And this was a three-part suite. The Death of Jazz starts us off. And then a sermon, Premature Autopsies. And the words were written by Stanley Crouch. Stanley Crouch is a really complicated sentence. He's a music critic, social critic, playwright, novelist, and a lightning rod for certain aspects of jazz, whether the new stuff, most of which we explore in this program, is worthy of our contemplation. He's a bit of a conservative thinker as to what jazz is. But a very heavyweight intellect, and very well worth checking out what he has to say. Stanley Crouch wrote the words to Premature Autopsies, and it was delivered. The sermon was delivered by Reverend Jeremiah Wright, Jr. The band, Wynton Marsalis on the trumpet. Marcus Roberts is the piano player. Todd Williams on the saxophone, the tenor and the soprano saxophone. Reginald Veal on the bass, Wes Anderson on the alto saxophone, Herlin Riley, the drummer, and they are joined by Dr. Michael White on the clarinet, Danny Barker on the banjo. Danny Barker, a long time New Orleanian, and in the 60s, he was born in 1909 into a musical family, and was associated with a lot of different bands. He played with Jelly Roll Morton, Baby Dodds, Cab Calloway, James P. Johnson, Sidney Bechet, Mez Mezro. There's an interesting line if you're curious about stuff. Mez Mezro and Red Allen and Danny Barker played with all of these musicians, as well as doing some blues work early on. But he was primarily a guitarist, but started with the banjo, which was a very prominent instrument in jazz in the early days. And in certain types of jazz, still remains a prominent instrument. But Danny Barker, a force that was in many ways partially responsible for the continuance of jazz in New Orleans from the 1960s on. Real heavy, heavy, heavyweight band here. Who else is on here? Freddie Lonzo on the trumpet and Teddy Riley also on the trumpet. So a whole bunch of people here. Wynton Marsalis, The Majesty of the Blues. And again, it's on Columbia. It came out in 1989. The third part of the suite, The Death of Jazz, is what we just heard. So there we have it. And again, if you have comments or questions and all that kind of stuff, the studio line here is 408-900-9539. And it's always good to hear from you. You know, every once in a while, you just need somebody on the other end of a telephone for 28 seconds or so. This line is always open. This is Community Radio, KKUP, Cupertino. We are going to listen now to some music by Henry Threadgill, Henry Threadgill's sextet. And we're going to hear a piece called Sweet Holy Rag. This is KKUP.

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My name's Leo Murphy. The program Black, White, and Blue will be here till midnight. Modern jazz and its offshoots. I hope you will stick around.

some music from saxophonist Jamil Mundak, and he is joined by guitarist Michael Haftke. The record Yellowback Radio Breakdown, and there are four pieces on this, simply numbered 1, 2, 3, and 4. Although I've recently come across, we heard piece number 1. There are no other titles on this, but I recently came across some information that suggests that these actually may be titled. And if that information is true, then this would be the title track, Yellowback Radio Breakdown, which is, I believe, a riff on Ishmael Reed's book, Yellowback Radio Breakdown. I may be a little bit off on that title, but if you look up Ishmael Reed, if you're interested in such stuff, you will probably find something that has a title very similar to that. A very funny, cosmic, cowboy kind of a novel. Jamil Mundak, one of the great alto saxophonists of the new jazz. And Michael Haftke, a very well thought of visual artist, and he's got major works in museums around the world, including the Metropolitan in New York. There's an article which I just came across. You may, you know, if you're interested in this kind of stuff, in Portrait magazine, portraitmag.com, about Michael Haftke. Michael Haftke Shines in the Dark is the article. And from, if I'm reading this correctly, this was only from about 2 weeks ago, from August of 2026. So there's your homework if you're so inclined. My name's Leo Murphy. This is KKUP, the program Black, White, and Blue. We get together every second, fourth, and fifth Saturday, 9 p.m. until midnight. Modern jazz, the jazz-informed avant-garde, things that sort of run in that general direction is what we explore on this program. Thanks for hanging out with me. We're just going to jump into, as you probably know if you've been listening for any length of time, KKUP is community radio run truly by the community. We are run entirely from top to bottom by unpaid volunteers. Programmers, engineers, general manager, program director, board of directors, none of us get paid. This is a labor of love. And we also do a lot of our own work behind the scenes. I am part of a team. We're currently upgrading our studios and doing some work in the production room while I'm playing music here this evening. So if I miss a phone call, try again and I will be happy to talk to you. The studio line is 408-900-9539. And what do we got coming up? There is... why don't we just do it this way, and I'll have some other people tell you what's going on. And then we'll get back to some music. This is KKUP

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This is Commercial Free Community Radio, KKUP, Cupertino. My name's Leo Murphy. The program Black, White, and Blue. We focus on modern jazz, the jazz informed avant-garde, free jazz, free improvisation, the nexus between modern jazz and modern classical, things that sort of run in that general direction. We just listened to some music from Booker Ervin. Booker Ervin, a record called The Freedom Book. The Freedom Book. This is on the Prestige record label. Came out in 1963. Booker Ervin on the tenor saxophone. Jackie Byard is the piano player. Richard Davis, the ubiquitous Richard Davis. He is all over recordings of this era. Richard Davis on the bass. Alan Dawson, the drummer. And this is on the, again, the Prestige record label. And the piece that we heard, Al's Inn. And I have no idea who Al is, but I guess Alan Dawson would be that Al. But that is mere speculation on my part. Booker Ervin, one of the three records that were riffs on his name, Booker Ervin. The Freedom Book, the Space Book, and there is one other which is escaping me at the moment. I just had a nice call from Angela in Kansas City. She used to live in the Bay Area and listen to KKUP all the time and didn't know that we stream. So if you don't know that we stream, it is true, we do. And you can listen to us anywhere in the world, provided, you know, there's an internet signal and you've got some kind of gizmo to pick it up with. But yeah, any place in the world, just go to kkupfm.org. 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So if you're in some other time zone, or you know, literally or figuratively, there's a good amount of information to be found there, including what kind of programming we do and when we do it and who's doing it and how you can help and how we got this way. And there's a few pictures and, you know, if there are special programs that aren't on the regular schedule, you'll find out about that there also. KKUPFM.org. We are going to listen now to... I got sidetracked doing some other work here, and I sort of lost track of where we have been. I will try to figure this out later on. But right now, we're going to listen to some music from Charles Tolliver and Stanley Cowell's band, Music Inc. Trumpeter Charles Tolliver, pianist Stanley Cowell, started a record label, one of the artist-owned record labels, Strata East, and recorded quite a number of records on it, as well as some other artists that were fellow travelers. This particular record, simply called Music Inc., came out in 1970, and we're going to hear a piece called On the Nile. Charles Tolliver, the trumpet player, Stanley Cowell, the piano player, Cecil McBee on bass, and the drummer is Jimmy Hopps. If you have comments or questions or, you know, all that kind of stuff, the studio line is 408-900-9539.

0: Some music from trumpeter Bakita Carroll, an album entitled Shadows and Reflections. The piece that we heard, Pyramids. It's on the Soul Note record label from 1982. The band is Bakita Carroll on the trumpet, Julius Hempel on the alto and tenor saxophones, the great Anthony Davis on the piano. Bass player is Dave Holland, and the drummer is Firon Akhlaf. Bakita Carroll, the record, Shadows and Reflections. At the top of the set, we heard from trumpeter Charles Tolliver, a record called Music, Inc. and Big Band, Music Incorporated. And the big band, the bass band, is Charles Tolliver on the trumpet. Cecil McBee is the bass player, Jimmy Hopps on drums, and Stanley Cowell, the drummer. And they are joined by a real heavyweight list of jazz musicians. Trumpet players, in addition to Charles Tolliver, Richard Williams, Virgil Jones, Larry Greenwich, and Danny Moore. The reeds and the flutes include Jimmy Heath, Clifford Jordan, Bobby Brown, and Wilbur Brown. The tuba and baritone saxophonist is Howard Johnson. And the trombones are Garnet Brown, Curtis Fuller, John Gordon, and Dick Griffin. This is on the Strata East record label, a record label that was started by Charles Tolliver and Stanley Cowell. Was recorded in November of 1970. Music, Inc., Music Incorporated, and Big Band. And in between the two of them, some music from Misha Mengelberg, pianist Misha Mengelberg, and the record is an homage, an exploration of the music of bebop, great piano player, composer, and one of the heroes of this music that has sort of fallen off the radar for many, many people, the music of Herbie Nichols. The record is called Season of Change. Misha Mengelberg on the piano, Steve Lacy on the soprano saxophone, George Lewis is the trombone player, Arjen Gorter on bass, and the drummer is Han Benink. This came out in 1985. It's on the Soul Note record label out of Italy. And the piece that we heard, Herbie Nichols' composition, Spinning Song. And that brings us up to date. You're listening to KKUP. My name's Leo Murphy. The program Black, White, and Blue. We get together every second, fourth, and fifth Saturday, 9 p.m. until midnight. We've got another 25 minutes or so left. And then we'll hand it off to somebody else. KKUP, as you may know, is completely listener-run, listener-funded and volunteer-run. People that work here are all volunteers from the community. We bring our own music down here to share with you, music from all over the world. And depending on when you tune in, you may hear blues or jazz or old-time radio shows or reggae music or psychedelic music or show tunes or African music or just about anything. We have a weekly Turkish program. Something for everybody here on KKUP. 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Or, you know, if you want, you really need a special occasion. 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And coming up next weekend, the 18th, 19th, and 20th, Friday, Saturday, and Sunday, will be our Latin music marathon. It's going to be a lot of fun. We do this to show off what we do all the time, and we also do it in hopes of reminding you why your support is so crucial to our ability to continue doing this. So we'll let you know a little bit about the upcoming Latin music marathon, and then we'll get back to some jazz. This is KKUP.
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1: 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Cupertino. My name's Leo Murphy. This program has been Black, White, and Blue. I will be back in 2 weeks on the fourth Saturday. And let's figure out where we've been. This last set, we listened to some music from Wadada Leo Smith's Golden Quintet, a record from 2009 on the Cuneiform record label. The piece that we heard, Umar at the Dome of the Rock, parts 1 and 2. Wadada Leo Smith is the trumpet player, Vijay Iyer on the piano, John Lindberg, the bass player, the drummer is Firon Akhlaf, and he is joined also on drums by the great Don Moye. Wadada Leo Smith's Golden Quintet. The record is called Spiritual Dimensions. And again, all of this information is on our website, kkupfm.org. We've got time for one more, and we're going to listen to some music from the singer Jean Lee. And she is joined by Amina Claudine Myers on the piano. And if I am not mistaken, Lyle Atkinson is the bass player, and Newman Taylor Baker, the drummer. A piece called I Thought About You. Well, that's all for me. Good night, everybody. Be good to each other.

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1: Hi, this is Smokey Robinson. Brian Holland, Lamont Dozier, and Eddie Holland were also the architects of Motown's next super smash, I Can't Help Myself by the Four Tops. Levi Stubbs reminisces about that particular recording session.
2: Well, now, I Can't Help Myself was another tune that I didn't particularly think that I had done a good enough job on it. Then Brian walked in, I guess, and he was listening. He says, well, this is it, man. We don't have to go no further with this. I said, well, I'd like to do it again. So in order to pacify me, as you might say, he said, okay, we'll do it again tomorrow. Why don't we try it tomorrow? But as it turned out, there was no tomorrow.

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I'm Sharky Mike with Rockin' Sounds of the Decades. 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

You've been listening to 91.5 KKUP. I'm Sharky Mike with Rockin' Sounds of the Decades. Looks like I'm coming to the end of my show, but you can catch me every second, third, fourth, and fifth Sunday of the month from 3 to 5 a.m. Stick around for the next program. Thanks for listening. Catch you next time.

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blessed in heaven will often walk to the battlements, look down, and delight in the justice of God being properly carried out in hell. 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

0: Hello, and welcome once again to the Alan Watts Talks. This morning, we have the third and final part of a seminar titled The Nature of Consciousness. And here now is Alan Watts.
1: In last night's session, I was discussing an alternative myth to the ceramic and fully automatic models of the universe. I'll call the dramatic myth. The idea that life as we experience it's a big act, and that behind this big act is the player. And the player, or the self, as it's called in Hindu philosophy, the Atman, is you. Only you are playing hide and seek, since that is the essential game that's going on. It's the game of games, the basis of all games, hide and seek. And so since you're playing hide and seek, you are deliberately, although you can't admit this, or won't admit it, you are deliberately forgetting who you really are, or what you really are, and the knowledge that your essential self is the foundation of the universe, the ground of being, as Tillich calls it, is something you have as what the Germans call a Hintergedanke. A Hintergedanke is a thought way, way, way in the back of your mind, way back here somewhere. Something that you know deep down, but can't admit. So, in a way then, in order to bring this to the front, in order to know that that is the case, you have to be kitted out of your game. And so what I want to discuss this morning is how this happens. Although before doing so, I must go a little bit further into the whole nature of this problem. You see, the problem is this. We identify in our experience a differentiation between what we do and what happens to us. We have a certain number of actions that we define as voluntary, and we feel in control of those. And then over against that, there is all those things that are involuntary. But the dividing line between these two is very arbitrary. Because, for example, when you move your hand, you feel that you decide whether to open it or to close it. But then ask yourself, how do you decide? When you decide to open your hand, do you first decide to decide? You don't, do you? You just decide, and how do you do that? And if you don't know how you do it, is it voluntary or involuntary? Let's consider breathing. You can feel that you breathe deliberately. You can control your breath. But when you don't think about it, it goes on. Is it voluntary or involuntary? And so we come to have a very arbitrary definition of self. That much of my activity which I feel I do. And then that then doesn't include breathing most of the time. It doesn't include the heartbeats. It doesn't include the activity of the glands. It doesn't include digestion. It doesn't include how you shape your bones, circulate your blood. Do you or do you not do these things? Now, if you get with yourself and you find out that you are all of yourself, a very strange thing happens. You find that your body knows that you are one with the universe. In other words, that the so-called involuntary circulation of your blood is one continuous process with the stars shining. If you find out that it's you who circulates your blood, you will at the same moment find out that you are shining the sun. Because your physical organism is one continuous process with everything else that's going on. Just as the waves are continuous with the ocean, your body is continuous with the total energy system of the cosmos. And it's all you. Only you're playing the game that you're only this bit of it. But as I tried to explain, there are in physical reality no such things as separate events. So then, remember also when I tried to work towards a definition of omnipotence. Omnipotence is not knowing how everything is done, it's just doing it. You don't have to translate it into language. And so in this sense, when you... Look, supposing when you got up in the morning, you had to switch your brain on. And you had to think and do as a deliberate process, waking up all the circuits that you need for active life during the day. Why, you'd never get done. Because you have to do all those things at once. That's why the Buddhists and the Hindus represent their gods as many-armed. The famous Japanese kanon, or kuan yin in Chinese, is often represented with 1,000 arms. How could you use so many arms at once? How can a centipede control 100 legs at once? Because it doesn't think about it. And so in the same way, you are unconsciously performing all the various activities of your organism. Only unconsciously isn't a good word, because it sounds sort of dead. Superconsciously would be better. Give it a plus rather than a minus. Because what a consciousness is simply a sort of specialized form of awareness. When you look around the room, you are conscious of as much as you can notice. And you see an enormous number of things which you don't notice. If, for example, I look at a girl here and somebody asks me later, what was she wearing? I may not know, although I've seen, because I didn't attend. But I was aware, you see. And perhaps if I could, under hypnosis, be asked this question, where I would get my conscious attention out of the way through being in the hypnotic state, I could recall what dress she was wearing. So then, just in the same way as you don't know, you don't focus your attention on how you make your thyroid gland function, so in the same way you don't have any attention focused on how you shine the sun. So then, let me connect this with the problem of birth and death, which puzzles people enormously, of course. Because in order to understand what the self is, you have to remember that it doesn't need to remember anything. Just like you don't need to know how you work your thyroid gland. So then, when you die, you're not going to have to put up with everlasting non-existence, because that's not an experience. A lot of people are afraid that when they die, they're going to be locked up in a dark room forever. And sort of undergo that. But one of the most interesting things in the world, this is a yoga, this is a way of realization. Try and imagine what it will be like to go to sleep and never wake up. Think about that. Children think about it. is one of the great wonders of life. What will it be like to go to sleep and never wake up? And if you think long enough about that, something will happen to you. You will find out, among other things, that it'll pose the next question to you. What was it like to wake up after having never gone to sleep? That was when you were born. You see, you can't have an experience of nothing. Nature abhors a vacuum. So after you're dead, the only thing that can happen is the same experience, or the same sort of experience, as when you were born. In other words, we all know very well that after people die, other people are born. And they're all you. Only you can only experience it one at a time. Everybody is I. You all know you are you. And wheresoever beings exist throughout all galaxies, it doesn't make any difference. You are all of them. And when they come into being, that's you coming into being. You know that very well. Only you don't have to remember the past in the same way you don't have to think about how you work your thyroid gland or whatever else it is in your organism. You don't have to know how to shine the sun. You just do it. Like you breathe. Isn't it? Doesn't it really astonish you that you are this fantastically complex thing? And that you're doing all of this and you never had any education in how to do it? You never learned, but you're this miracle? Well, the point is that from a strictly physical, scientific standpoint, this organism is a continuous energy with everything else that's going on. And if I am my foot, I am the sun. Only we've got this little partial view, we've got the idea that no, I'm just something in this body. The ego. That's a joke. The ego is nothing other than the focus of conscious attention. It's like a radar on a ship. The radar on a ship is a troubleshooter. Is there anything in the way? And conscious attention is a designed function of the brain to scan the environment, like a radar does. And note for any troublemaking changes. But if you identify yourself with your troubleshooter, then naturally you define yourself as being in a perpetual state of anxiety. And the moment we cease to identify with the ego and become aware that we are the whole organism, you realize that as the first thing how harmonious it all is. Because your organism is a miracle of harmony. All this thing functioning together. Even those corpuscles and creatures that are fighting each other in the bloodstream and eating each other up. If they weren't doing that, you wouldn't be healthy. So what is discord at one level of your being is harmony at a higher level. And you begin to realize that, and you begin to be aware too that the discords of your life and the discords of people's life, which are a fight at one level, at a higher level of the universe, are healthy and harmonious. And you suddenly realize that everything that you are and do is at that level as magnificent and as free of any blemish as the patterns in waves, the markings in marble, the way a cat moves, and that this world is really okay and can't be anything else, because otherwise it couldn't exist. And I don't mean this in a kind of Pollyanna Christian Science sense. I don't know why it is, what it is about Christian Science, but it's prissy. And it's got a kind of a funny feeling to it. It came from New England. And but the reality underneath physical existence or which really is physical existence, because in my philosophy there's no difference between the physical and the spiritual. These are absolutely out-of-date categories. It's all process. It isn't stuff on the one hand and form on the other. It's just, it is pattern. Life is pattern. It is a dance of energy. And I will never invoke spooky knowledge. That is to say, that I've had a private revelation, or that I have sensory vibrations going on a plane which you don't have. Everything is standing right out in the open. It's just a question of how you look at it. So you do discover, when you realize this, the most extraordinary thing to me that I never cease to be flabbergasted at whenever it happens to me. Some people will use a symbolism of the relationship of God to the universe, wherein God is, say, brilliant light, only somehow veiled, hiding underneath all these forms that you see as you look around you. So far, so good. But the truth is funnier than that. It is that you are looking right at the brilliant light now, that the experience you are having, which you call ordinary everyday consciousness, pretending you're not it, that experience is exactly the same thing as it. There's no difference at all. And when you find that out, you laugh yourself silly. That's the great discovery. In other words, when you really start to see things, and you look at an old paper cup, and you go into the nature of what it is to see, what vision is, or what smell is, or what touch is, you realize that that vision of the paper cup is the brilliant light of the cosmos. Nothing could be brighter. 10,000 suns couldn't be brighter. Only they're hidden in the sense that all the points of the infinite light are so tiny when you see them in the cup. They don't blow your eyes out. But it is actually, see, the source of all light is in the eye. If there were no eyes in this world, the sun would not be light. So if I hit as hard as I can on a drum which has no skin, it makes no noise. So if the sun shines in a world where there are no eyes, it's like a hand beating on a skinless drum. No light. You evoke light out of the universe. In the same way, you, by virtue of having a soft skin, evoke hardness out of wood. Wood is only hard in relation to a soft skin.

who has the ingenuity, by nature of this magnificent organic structure, to evoke the whole universe out of what would otherwise be mere quanta. There's jazz going on. But you see, this little ingenious organism is not merely some stranger in this. This little organism on this little planet is what the whole show is growing there, and so realizing its own presence. Does it through you, and you're it. Only you because you got, you know, when you put a chicken's beak on a chalk line, it gets stuck. It's hypnotized. So in the same way, when you learn to pay attention, and as a children, you know, all the teachers were in class, they'd pay attention. All the kids stare at the teacher. And we got to pay attention, you see. That was putting your nose on the chalk line. And you got stuck with the idea of attention, and you thought, attention is me, the ego, attention. So if you start attending to attention, you realize what the hoax is. That's why in Aldous Huxley's book, Island, the Raja had trained the minor birds on the island to say, attention, here and now, boys. See? Realize who you are. Come to, wake up. Well, now here's the problem. If this is the state of affairs, which is so, and if the consciousness state you're in at this moment is the same thing as what we might call the divine state, if you do anything to make it different, it shows you don't understand that it's so. So the moment you start practicing yoga, or praying, or meditating, or indulging in some sort of spiritual cultivation, you are getting in your own way. Now this is why, this is the Buddhist trick. The Buddha said, we suffer because we desire. If you can give up desire, you won't suffer. But he didn't say that as the last word. He said that as the opening step of a dialogue. Because if you say that to someone, they're going to come back after a while and say, yes, but I'm now desiring not to desire. And so the Buddha will answer, well, at last you're beginning to understand the point. Because you can't give up desire. Why would you try to do that? It's already desire. So in the same way, you say, you ought to be unselfish, or to give up your ego, let go, relax. Why do you want to do that? Just because it's another way of beating the game, isn't it? But the moment you see you hypothesize that you are different from the universe, you want to get one up on it. But if you try to get one up on the universe, and you're in competition with it, it means you don't understand you are it. You think there's a real difference between self and other. But self, what you call yourself and what you call other, are mutually necessary to each other, like back and front. They're really one. But just as a magnet polarizes itself in north and south, but it's all one magnet, so experience polarizes itself as self and other. But it's all one. So if you try to make the North Pole defeat the South Pole, or get the mastery of it, or the South Pole get the mastery of the North Pole, you show you don't know what's going on. So there are two ways of playing the game. The first way, which is the usual way, is that a guru or teacher who wants to get this across to somebody, because he knows it himself, and when you know it, you know, you like others to see it too. So what he does is he gets you into being ridiculous harder and more assiduously than usual. In other words, if you are in a contest with the universe, he's going to stir up that contest until it becomes ridiculous. And so he sets you such tasks as, say,

Now, of course, in order to be a true person, you must give up yourself. Be unselfish. So the Lord steps down out of heaven and says, the first and great commandment is, thou shalt love the Lord thy God. You must love me. Well, that's a double bind. You can't love on purpose. You can't be sincere purposely. It's like trying not to think of a green elephant while taking medicine. But if a person really tries to do it, so, you know, this is the way Christianity is rigged, you should be very sorry for your sins. And though everybody knows they're not, but they think they ought to be, and so they go around trying to be penitent or trying to be humble. And they know the more assiduously they practice it, the phonier and phonier the whole thing gets. So in Zen Buddhism, exactly the same thing happens. The Zen master challenges you to be spontaneous. Show me the real you. One way they do this is getting you to shout. Shout the word mu. And he says, now I want to hear you in that shout. I want to hear your whole being in it. And you yell your lungs out, and he says, pfft. That's no good. That's just a fake shout. Now I want to hear absolutely the whole of your being, right from the heart of the universe, come through in this shout. And these guys scream themselves hoarse. Nothing happens. Until one day they get so desperate that they give up trying and they manage to get that shout through. When they weren't trying to be genuine. Because there was nothing else to do. You just had to yell. And so in this way, it's what it's called the technique of reductio ad absurdum. If you think you have a problem, you see, and that you're an ego and that you're in difficulty, the answer that the Zen master makes to you is, show me your ego. I want to see this thing that has a problem. When Bodhidharma, the legendary founder of Zen, came to China, a disciple came to him and said, I have no peace of mind. Please pacify my mind. And Bodhidharma said, bring out your mind here before me and I'll pacify it. Well, he said, when I look for it, I can't find it. So Bodhidharma said, there, it's pacified. See, because when you look for your own mind, that is to say your own particularized center of being, which is separate from everything else, you won't be able to find it. But the only way you'll know it isn't there is if you look for it hard enough to find out that it isn't there. And so everybody says, all right, know yourself, look within, find out who you are. Because the harder you look, you won't be able to find it. And then you'll realize that it isn't there at all. There isn't a separate you. Your mind is what there is. Everything. So, but the only way to find that out is to persist in the state of delusion as hard as possible. That's one way. I didn't say the only way, but it is one way. And so almost all spiritual disciplines, meditations, prayers, etc., etc., are ways of persisting in folly. Doing resolutely and consistently what you're doing already. So if a person believes that the earth is flat, you can't talk him out of that. He knows it's flat. Look out of the window and see, it's obviously it looks flat. So the only way to convince him that it isn't is to say, well, let's go and find the edge. And in order to find the edge, you've got to be very careful not to walk in circles. You'll never find it that way. So we've got to go consistently in a straight line, due west, along the same line of latitude. And eventually when we get back to where we started from, you've convinced the guy that the earth is round. But that's the only way that'll teach him. Because people can't be talked out of illusions. Well, now there is another possibility, however.
But this is more difficult to describe. Let's say we take as the basic supposition, which is the thing that one sees in the experience of Satori or awakening or whatever you want to call it, that this now moment in which I'm talking and you're listening is eternity. That although we have somehow conned ourselves into the notion that this moment is rather ordinary and that we may not feel very well and that we're sort of vaguely frustrated and worried and so on, and that it ought to be changed, this is it. So you don't need to do anything at all. But the difficulty about explaining that is that you mustn't try not to do anything, because that's doing something. It's just the way it is. In other words, what is required there is a sort of act of super relaxation. It's not ordinary relaxation. It's not just letting go, as when you lie down on the floor and imagine that you're heavy, and so you get into a state of muscular relaxation. It's not like that. It's being with yourself as you are without altering anything. And how to explain that? Because there's nothing to explain. It is the way it is now, you see? And if you understand that, it will automatically wake you up. So, that's why Zen teachers use shock treatment sometimes while they hit people or shout at them or create a sudden surprise, because it is that jolt that suddenly brings you here. See, there's no road to here because you're already there. And if you ask me, how am I going to get here? It'll be like the famous story of the American tourist in England who asked some yokel the way to Upper Tuddenham, the little village. And the yokel scratched his head and he said, "Well, sir, I do know where it is, but if I were you, I wouldn't start from here." So, you see, when you ask, how do I attain the knowledge of God? How do I attain nirvana, liberation? All I can say is it's the wrong question. Why do you want to attain it? Because the very fact that you're wanting to attain it is the only thing that prevents you from getting there. You already have it. But of course, it's up to you. It's your privilege to pretend that you don't. That's your game. That's your life game. That's what makes you think you're an ego. And when you want to wake up, you will. Just like that. If you're not awake, it shows you don't want to. You're still playing the hide part of the game. You're still, as it were, the self, pretending it's not the self. And that's what you want to do. So you see, in that way too, you're already there. So when you understand this, a funny thing happens, and some people misinterpret it. You will discover, as this happens, that the distinction between voluntary and involuntary behavior disappears. You will realize that what you describe as things under your own will feel exactly the same as things going on outside you. You watch other people moving and you know you're doing that. Just like you're breathing or circulating your blood. If you don't understand what's going on,
you're liable to get crazy at this point and to feel that you are God in the Jehovah sense. Does it say that you actually have power over other people so that you could alter what they're doing, and that you are omnipotent in a very crude, literal kind of Bible sense, you see? And a lot of people feel that and they go crazy. They have to put them away. They think they're Jesus Christ and that everybody ought to fall down and worship. That's only they got their wires crossed. They haven't been able to, this experience happened to them, but they don't know how to interpret it. So be careful of that. Jung calls it inflation. People who get the holy man syndrome, that I suddenly discover that I'm the Lord and that I'm above good and evil and so on, and that therefore I start giving myself airs and graces. But the point is, everybody else is too. If you discover that you're that, then you ought to know that everybody else is. And that, well, for example, let's see how in other ways you might realize this. Most people think when they open their eyes and look around that what they are seeing is outside. It seems, doesn't it, that you are behind your eyes, and that behind the eyes there is a blank. If you can't see at all, turn around and you see something else in front of you. But behind the eyes there seems to be something that has no color. It isn't dark, it isn't light, it's just, it's there from a tactile standpoint. You can feel it with your fingers, although you don't get inside it. But what is that behind your eyes, you see? Well, actually, when you look out there and see all these people and things sitting around, that's how it feels inside your head. The color of this room is back here in the nervous system, where the optical nerves are at the back of the head. It's in there. It's what you're experiencing. What you see out here is a neurological experience. Now, if that hits you, and you feel sensuously that that's so, you may think that then therefore the external world is all inside my skull. But you've got to correct that with the thought that your skull is also in the external world. So you suddenly begin to feel, well, wow, what a kind of a situation is this? It's inside me, and I'm inside it, and it's inside me, and I'm inside it. No, it's like doing this game. But that's the way it is. This is the, what you could call transaction, rather than interaction, between the individual and the world. Just like, for example, in buying and selling, there cannot be an act of buying unless there's simultaneously an act of selling, and vice versa. So the relationship between the organism and the environment is transactional. The environment grows the organism, and in turn the organism creates the environment. The organism turns the sun into light, but it requires there to be an environment containing a sun for there to be an organism at all. And the answer to it is simply, they're all one process. And it isn't that organisms by chance came into this world. Put it rather that this world is the sort of environment which grows organisms. It was that way from the beginning. Just in the same way, the organisms may in time have arrived in the scene or out of the scene later than the beginning of the scene. But from the moment it went bang in the beginning, if that's the way it started, organisms like us sitting here, were involved in it. You see, look here, let's take the propagation of an electric current. I can have an electric current running through a wire that goes all the way around the earth. And
here we have our power source, and here we have a switch. All right. Here's the positive pole. Here's the negative pole. Now, before that switch closes, the current doesn't exactly behave like water in a pipe. There isn't current here waiting to jump the gap as soon as the switch is closed. The current doesn't even start until the switch is closed from the positive pole. It never starts unless the point of arrival is there. Now, it'll take an interval for that current to get going, and circuit, if it's going all the way around the Earth, it's a long run. But the finishing point has to be closed before it will even start from the beginning. In a similar way, although in the development of any physical system, there may be billions of years between the creation of the most primitive form of energy and then the arrival of intelligent life. That billions of years is just the same thing as the trip of the current round the wire. It takes a little time. But it's already implied. It takes time for an acorn to turn into an oak. But the oak is already implied in the acorn. And so in any lump of rock floating about in space, there is implicit human intelligence. Sometime. Somehow. Somewhere. They all go together. So don't differentiate yourself and stand off against this and say, I am a living organism in a world made of a lot of dead junk, rocks and stuff. It all goes together. Those rocks are just as much you as your fingernails. You need rocks. What are you going to stand on? So, what I think, you know, awakening really involves is a re-examination of our common sense. We've got all sorts of ideas built into us which seem unquestioned, obvious, and our speech reflects them. The commonest phrases. Face the facts as if they were outside you. As if life was something you simply encountered as a foreigner. Face the facts. Our common sense has been rigged, you see, so that we feel strangers and aliens in this world. And this is terribly plausible, simply because it's what we're used to. That's the only reason. But when you really start questioning this, say, is that the way I have to assume life is? I know everybody does, but does that make it true? It doesn't necessarily. It ain't necessarily so. And so then you, as you question this basic assumption that underlies our culture, you find you get a new kind of common sense. It becomes absolutely obvious to you that you are continuous with the universe. For example, people used to believe that the planets were supported in the sky by being embedded in crystal spheres.
And everybody knew that. Why, you could see the crystal spheres there because you could look right through them. It was obviously made of crystal, and something had to keep them up there. And then when the astronomers suggested that there weren't any crystal spheres, people got terrified because they thought then the stars will fall down. Nowadays, nobody doesn't bother anybody. They thought, too, when they found out that the Earth was spherical, that the people who lived in the Antipodes would fall off. And that was scary. But then when somebody sailed around the world, and we all got used to it, and now we travel around in jet planes and everything, we have no problem about feeling that the Earth is globular. None whatever. We got used to it. So in the same way, Einstein's relativity theories, the curvature of the propagation of light, the idea that time gets older as light moves away from a source. In other words, that people looking at the world in now on Mars, if there were some people on Mars, they would be seeing the state of the world a little earlier than we are now experiencing it. That began to bother people when Einstein started talking like that. But now we're all used to it. And you don't have to... relativity and things like that are a matter of common sense today. Well, in a few years, it will be a matter of common sense to very many people that they are one with the universe. It'll be so simple. And then maybe, if that happens, we shall be in a position to handle our technology with more sense. With love instead of with hate for our environment.

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To round out the hour, this environmental ambient music by Lone Word, the project of Ottawa, Canada musician Mike Kars, C-A-R-S-S. From his album Moongate, here is a piece with a lovely chorus of crickets called Eventide.

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Yes, welcome once again to Neptune Currents. My name is Steve Davis. I'll be with you till 11 o'clock in the morning, as usual, for the first hour, also typical for the program. After I get off mic here, I'm not going to say anything for about an hour. We're just going to let the music take us to wherever it wants to take us. Some of the music in this first hour is going to be more nighttime, more nocturnal sounding than some might find appropriate on Sunday morning. So we're going to start off with music by Peter Michael Hommel from the album Nada. And I think later in the set we'll hear from Ashraz Manuel Getchin as well.

The program is called Neptune Currents. And again, my name is Steve Davis. Thanks for joining me. The first hour was, despite we're here on Sunday mornings, Pacific time, I played a set of music that seemed very nocturnal, at least to me, and some of the titles actually mention that or state that as well. We just heard from Ashra, the project of guitarist Manuel Goetching, the late Manuel Goetching, I should say, very instrumental and influential musician in the German electronic music scene of the 1970s. From New Age of Earth, we heard essentially what was the entire second side, Night Dust. And Ashra had times in its history when it was more like a true band and other musicians, but in the mid-70s it was basically Emmanuel himself playing all the instruments there, with the highlight being his fine guitar playing, of course. Before Emmanuel Goetching's Ashra, we heard from an experimental guitarist, Steve Swartz. He simply records as Swartz, S-W-A-R-T-Z. From the album Night Tide, we heard Mercy Lights. And that was a little more on the lo-fi side of things, but a very expressive album as well. And before Steve Swartz, we heard Peter Michael Hommel. Two selections. After our theme music by Gustav Holst, we heard the title track of Nada, and then we went straight into the concluding piece from the same album, titled after an H.P. Lovecraft story, Beyond the Wall of Sleep. And definitely a good example of music that is both very meditative and at the same time a rather intense minimalist soundscape as well. Again, the German composer and keyboardist Peter Michael Hommel from Nada to begin this edition of Neptune Currents. Getting back into the music, let's hear music that is related to planetarium soundtracks and the like. We're going to start off with music by John Serry from the album Flight Path, and after that I'll get into some music by Michael Stearns. So here now is Glider by John Serry.

ending the set with Return to Terrestrial Spaces, we heard Kenneth Hooper plays the Native American cedar flute, among other things, and accompanied by the sounds of humpback whales from the deep, from his double album Directions, released on Astral Wolf Records. And before Kenneth Hooper, who is a local area musician, by the way, we heard from Michael Stearns from a collection of his Planetarium soundtracks called Music for the Dome. We heard most of Fragile Planet, a production of the Morrison Planetarium, California Academy of Sciences in San Francisco. And again, we heard most of that track featuring Michael Stearns along with some additional percussion by Jeff Sussman. This album also includes a couple of other Planetarium shows. Wonders of the Universe, produced for the Lodestar Planetarium in Albuquerque, and also Maya Skies, which was a production some years back for the Chabot Space and Science Center in Oakland. Again, Music for the Dome by Michael Stearns. And at the start of the set, we did hear John Serry, Glider, the concluding track from Flight Path. Let's get into some music now of a much more acoustic nature. We're going to hear from the German musician Stefan Mikus, M-I-C-U-S, from the album Bold as Light. I'm going to play a couple of tracks. First, we're going to hear music for the kalimba and the Japanese shakuhachi flute, Golden Ginkgo Tree, and then I'll play another track featuring the sho, which is kind of a mouth organ, along with his voice, 17 voices overdubbed, a piece titled Flying Swans. Again, both of those from the album on ECM Records called Bold as Light by Stefan Mikus. And you're hearing it on Neptune Currents and listener-sponsored KKUP.

We finished that set with music by Gabriel Roth and the Mirrors from a long ago album I haven't played in quite a while called Ritual. We heard Cloud Mountain, and David Gilden was guesting on the African Kora on that track. Before Gabriel Roth, and just after the station ID near the top of the hour, we heard two selections by Ancient Future, local California World Fusion Ensemble, essentially coined the word World Fusion, Matthew Montford being the leader of the band for many years. We heard, in reverse order, East of the Sun, a tribute to Paul McCandless. That's an original number with Paul McCandless playing oboe. And ahead of that, their take, Matthew calls it a grunge rock raga, their take on the Nirvana song, Smells Like Teen Spirit. They titled the piece Spirit of Nirvana. So, Nirvana getting the raga treatment there. The album, which also features interesting takes on Jimi Hendrix's Purple Haze, is called Purple Spirits, brand new by Ancient Future. And before Ancient Future, we heard two selections by the German contemplative musician Stefan Mikus, M-I-C-U-S. He actually is based on the island of Mallorca these days, but is definitely a world traveler, travels to all kinds of interesting countries, learning the indigenous instruments of different places he visits. We heard two selections from Bold as Light. The one with the shakuhachi flute is called Golden Ginkgo Tree. The other one with the mouth organ, The Show, and his overdubbed voices is called Flying Swans. Again, both of those from Bold as Light by Stefan Mikus. And you'll find that and most of his catalog on ECM Records. Couple of announcements to bring your way. First of all, regular programming, including my program, will be preempted this coming weekend for the Latin Music Marathon. More information on our website, kkupfm.org. Also, I mentioned last weekend, and I'd like to reiterate that there's a couple of interesting productions by Spherical Pictures, immersive 360-degree journeys, one focusing on the poetry of Rumi and Shams. The other is called Trust the Universe, The Philosophy of Alan Watts, featuring the words of Alan Watts along with music and visuals. And there are showings locally at the Chabot in Oakland and at the Tech Interactive Dome in San Jose. More information at sphericalpictures.com.

player Larkin by Stephen Halpern and Cat Apple of Emerald Web fame, plus lectures and some film showings as well. So I don't have the details handy, but again, that's October 9th and 10th at the Gray Area in the Mission District of San Francisco. And I'll have more details when I'm back here in 2 weeks. Let's get back into the music. We're going to go more electronic again. And let's start off with Heavenly Music Corporation, featuring Kim Cascone. We're going to hear a track or two from Anechoic. And you are hearing it on Neptune Currents and listener-sponsored KKUP.

strange kind of ambient dub hybrid from Kusseldorf, From Soil to Space. And I played that from... What's this album called? Oh, it is. It's the title track. From Soil to Space is the name of the track and the album. Ahead of that, we heard a little bit of Woob from a various artists collection from the Emit label, the legendary label, EM:0094. And we heard Void Part 1. Also in there, Autumn of Communion. From the fifth Autumn of Communion album, we heard Communion. And two selections by Kim Cascone's Heavenly Music Corporation from Anechoic to start the set. We heard Geosynchronous and then Sphereless. Well, friends, it's time for me to go. Laura Test is up next with a women's music program. I'm going to leave you with music from Dream Jungle, Entrance to the Dream from Lucid. And I'll be back with Neptune Currents in 2 weeks. Next week is the, or this coming weekend is the Latin Music Marathon. And until we meet again, I am Steve Davis, wishing peace to you and to all things in the universe.

That was Dream Jungle, Entrance to the Dream from Lucid. And that is the end to Neptune Currents and the beginning of the Women's Music Program, heard every Sunday from 11 a.m. to 1 p.m., except the third Sunday of the month here on KKUP Cupertino, 91.5 FM. And we got a bunch of new music in, so I'm going to have the beginning of the show with a bunch of new music, a few familiar things as well. So if you hear something and you go, oh, I haven't heard that before, that's probably why. So we're going to start off what we always start off with, which is Joan Armatrading All Shapes and Sizes from her album What's Inside. So here we go.

0: All right, let me let you know what you are listening to. That was Kate McLeod's Mind the Gap, and you heard Sometimes a Sound from their Homebrewed album. Lynn Hollyfield was singing for Emma from Diving In. Thea Hopkins was singing Trouble Pulled Up a Chair from her Blossoms and Ghosts album. Peggy Seeger was singing Da-Di-Da-Da from An Odd Collection. And we started off that set with what we always start off with, which is Joan Armatrading Trading All Shapes and Sizes from her album What's Inside. I want to thank everybody who subscribes to KKUP because we are listener-sponsored and we don't get money from any other source but you, the people. So every time you donate to the station, you are keeping us alive. You are keeping the boards fixed. You are keeping the lights on. You are keeping the rent paid, so to speak. And because we are 100% listener-sponsored, that's it. It's just you. So every time we have a marathon, that's what we're doing. We're trying to raise money to keep the station going. I want to thank everybody who donated during the Oldies Marathon. It looks like we raised about $25,429, so thank you very much. Next weekend is the Latin Marathon, so I'm going to play you a little promo about that and then get back to the music. So.
1: As the summer season winds down and fall approaches, the Latin department brings you the sounds of timbales and congas, accordions and maracas, trumpets and deep bass rhythms. 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

That was Alice DeMichelli, One Little Word, from her newest album, Reverse the Flow. Paper Wings was singing White Roses from their album Mountains on the Moon. Randy Tacky was singing Be All Right from their album I can't read my handwriting. Well, it's not, it's listed here as a single, but that's not what it is. This Village, that's the new album of Randy Tacky. So what was that? And before that, we heard Carla Grover and Friends, Plant a Seed, Write a Song, from Williams Branch is Hard to Find. I like the line in that one where she says, I raise chickens and I cook chickens, just don't tell the chickens. All right, so it's time for the community calendar. So let's get into that and then go back to the music. So Holly Neer is going to be having a concert at the Universal Unionist Church of Monterey Peninsula, 490 Aguajito Road in Carmel. And this is taking place Saturday, October 3rd at 7 p.m. Doors open at 6:30. Tickets are a little bit pricey, but you can find out more information by going to wildroseproductions.com/shows. And in addition to Holly Neer, there will be Tammy Hall, Jan Martinelli, and Emma's Revolution, although the picture that they have only shows one person, and there's two people in Emma's Revolution, so I'm not sure which person from Emma's Revolution is going to be at the concert. But anyway, that's coming up October 3rd. You might want to go to the website to find out more information. And Santa Cruz House, not just Santa Cruz, but World Harmony Chorus is starting up this week, September 14th, 16th, and the 22nd, so that some of that is next week. So the Palo Alto Chorus rehearses Mondays from 7 to 8:30, and that starts this Monday at the Unitarian Universe Sanctuary at 505 East Charleston Road in Palo Alto. The East Bay Chorus rehearses Tuesdays from 7 to 9, and that's starting September 22nd, and that's at the Berkeley Shambhala Center at 2288 Fulton Street, Suite 203. And the Santa Cruz Chorus rehearses Wednesdays from 6 to 7:30 starting September 16th. They are apparently no longer at the London Nelson Center. They're now at Socala Arts, which is at 708 Washington Street in Santa Cruz. As always, you can check at instantharmony.com/chorus.html, but it will tell you the same thing, that they're at Socala Arts. So that's it for the community calendar, I think. Oh, no, we have Amanda West. So Amanda West is starting her fall sessions, the Bridge Song Choir, and that's today at 3:30. And typically when she asks you to register, she just wants to get to know how many people are coming. And I think if you searched on Eventbrite, you could probably find that. She is also going to be doing a community grief folk opera on Saturday, October 10th in Santa Cruz, a biannual grieving and healing ritual in Felton on Saturday, November 7th, and the annual winter solstice in Aptos on September 12th. And you can probably get most of this information on AmandaWestMusic.com. And that is it for the community calendar. So let's go back to more music. Next up is Annie Gallup. This is a new album. It's called Night Clothes, and we are going to hear Free But Not Really.

So that was Katie McLeod, Mind the Gap, and that was Never Looked So Good to Me Before, and that was from their Homebrewed album. Before that, we heard Lynn Hollyfield, True to Yourself, from her new album, Diving In. Annie Gallup was singing Free, But Not Really, from her Nightclothes album. And I believe we started off that set. No, we didn't start off. That's what we started the set off with. So let me keep going. Next is Carla Gover and Friends. And we're going to hear Nobody Loves Me Like You Do, featuring Charity Gilbert. So that's one of the Friends. So here we go.

And speaking of Holly Nair being in concert, that was Holly Nair. That was from her Edge album, and that was I Ain't Afraid. Before that, you heard Rinky Tanky, Stomp It in the Ground, from their album This Village. Carla Gover and Friends were singing Nobody Loves Me Like You Do from Williams Branch is Hard to Find. I think that was all that was in that set. Yes, that was all that was in that set. So, it is about 1 minute before 12 here at KKUP Cupertino, 91.5 FM, which means we have about an hour left to go on the women's music program. So, in the meantime, I'm just going to try to keep playing the music and get it all out there that I wanted to play. Next up is another one by Rinky Tanky, because I'm really enjoying this album. And this is, let's see what we're going to play, This Village, which is the title cut of the album. Is that what we're going to play? No, sorry. We are going to play Lift Me Up. All right. So here we go.

So that was Ranky Tanky, You Untie My Hands, and that was from This Village. Mary Lou Fulton was singing Not Going Back from We'll Tell Stories. Lynn Hollyfield was singing We Are the People from her Diving In album. Peggy Seeger and Mike Seeger, her brother, were singing the Dodger song from Fly Down Little Bird. And I think that was, and we started that set off with Ranky Tanky, Lift Me Up from This Village. So it's about 12:16:17 here at KKUP. Means we have a little under 45 minutes left to go on the women's music program, so I'll stop talking and go back to music. Next up is Debbie Smith from her Flight of the Robin, and this is Help Them Along.

tell you what you were listening to. That was Kathy Fink and Marcy Marxer, Nobody's Body But Mine, from their Voice on the Wind album. Emma's Revolution was singing Our People Gonna Rise from their Rooted album. Chris Matthews was singing Sister's Keeper from her Reclamation album. And we started that set off with Debbie Smith, Help Them Along, from their Flight of the Robin. It is 12:30. Here at KKUP Cupertino 91.5 FM. That means we have half an hour left to go on the women's music program. So let me see if I can squeeze in

So let me tell you what you were listening to. That was Chris Matthews, Like Jesus Would, from her album Reclamation. Emma's Revolution was singing Our Dignity from their Rooted album. Sonia of Disappear Fear was singing By My Silence from the selfsame album. And we started that set off with Linda Tillery and the Cultural Heritage Choir, We Are Going, from their album Still We Sing, Still We Rise. So we're heading toward this last 15 minutes of the show, so if I have time to come back, I will. If not, then I will see you in 2 weeks, because next week is the Latin Marathon. So have fun with that. And here is Jane Fallon, Not Even Mar-a-Lago, from her album Sweet Resilience.

So I'm just going to say goodbye really quickly. So that was Lynn Hollyfield, There Was Always a Way, Carla Grover, We Say No, and Jane Fallon, Not Even Mar-a-Lago. And you can stay tuned for Laura, who's coming up next. And here's my goodbye song for this week, Peggy Seeger, Heading for Home. This is KKUP Cupertino, 91.5 FM.

Well, good afternoon, beautiful people. This is Brown Sugar Soul, and you are listening to KKUP Cupertino. I'd like to welcome you to the show this afternoon. Thank you so much for tuning in and taking a listen to what I've put together for you. I hope that you're doing well. Your day is going wonderful. It's a beautiful day out there. As I was making my way in, I thought to myself, I have to do something after the show because it's just too beautiful of a day. So I hope you get to go outside, go for a walk, sit in the park, grab yourself a cup of coffee, which is what I plan to do, and just take a deep breath and just be present in the moment. Think about where you've been, where you're going, and what those next steps are going to look like for you. Breathe in all the good stuff and exhale all the things that no longer serve you. Let it go. Thank you again for joining me this Sunday. I spent all day yesterday just planning and putting this show together, especially for you. So you're going to be hearing some rare music, some rare oldies, and then some common oldies. So a little bit of everything for everyone. So I hope that you enjoy every song, every vibe, and every moment. Whether you're at home cleaning, getting the laundry done, getting ready for the week, or you're at El Grito Car Show or at Goomba's Car Show, wherever the day may find you, just keep it tuned in, keep it blessed, and enjoy the soulful ride. This is Soulful Sunday with Brown Sugar Soul.

All right, folks, welcome back. Now we're going to go ahead and let you know that you're still listening to KKUP 91.5 FM, and I'm your guest DJ, Brown Sugar Soul, filling in for the Miss Crystal Chains. I hope that you've been enjoying the sounds as much as I have. Now, I just wanted to take a quick look back at what we just heard. You listened to How Can I Get Over a Fox Like You by the Iceman, and then we followed it by The Agony and the Ecstasy by the one and only Mr. Smokey Robinson, followed by Why Should We Stop Now by The Natural Four, and one of my old time favorites that always takes me back to my junior high school years, Bring Me Happiness by Rosie and Ron. So that's just a little taste of the feel-good music we're bringing you every second and fourth Sunday of the month. So don't touch that dial. Keep it right here at KKUP 91.5 FM.

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91.5. And we are back, beautiful people. Welcome back to Brown Sugar Soul right here on KKUP 91.5 FM. You just finished listening to It's the Way Nature Planned It by the Four Tops. I wanted to take a moment and just say thank you to everyone for your continuous support. It truly means so much to us here at KKUP. And listen, I wanted to remind you about something. We have the Latin Music Marathon coming up this Friday, September 18th through Sunday, September 20th. It's our KKUP Latin Music Marathon. Now, you might be asking yourself, well, what exactly is the Latin Music Marathon? Well, let me tell you. KKUP is a community radio station, and none of us are getting paid to be here. We're here, we're volunteers, and we show up because we believe in what we do and because we share a common purpose. And that's bringing our community the music, the culture, the voices, and the sounds that you don't always get to hear on typical commercial radio station. 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And the marathon is our time to reach back to you, our community, and ask you to help keep the station going. So if you love what you hear here on KKUP, if you've discovered music you've never knew existed, if you've heard a favorite song, or if you simply just believe in keeping community radio alive, we ask that you consider calling in during our music marathon. 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This is Brown Sugar Soul, and we're going to get right back into some good music.

Hello, and we're back. This next one is going out to Charlie. Charlie, thank you so much for tuning in and showing your love and support. I'm so glad that you're enjoying the show. Your calls and your support, they mean so much to me. Sending you nothing but great vibes, good energy, and a whole lot of love. This one's for you, Charlie.

You just finished listening to Talk to Me by Sunny and the Sunglows. And that one was especially for Miss Nancy, who continues to call in and encourage me and just supporting every time I'm on the air. I appreciate you so much. And just like that, folks, my beautiful people, we're coming to an end of another Brown Sugar Soul Sunday. Well, not exactly right now, but roughly in about 15 minutes or so. But I just wanted to make sure that I started my departing words, and I wanted you to enjoy the remainder of the show with the beautiful music. I really hope that you're enjoying the selection that I chose just for today. Thank you so much for listening, for calling in, and for showing your girls so much love and support. Until next time, keep spreading love, keep spreading those good vibes, and I've got actually a little surprise for you, a special guest that's going to be coming up the next time I'm on air. So if you're not already following me on Instagram, please do so at brown.sugar.soul to hear more about it. So until next time, this is your girl, Brown Sugar Soul, saying stay soulful, stay blessed, and keep that old school love alive.

This is KKUP Cupertino 91.5 FM. You've been listening to Domingo's Brown Sugar Soul sitting in for Crystal Chain. Thank you for another great edition of Domingo's. Once again, we will see you next month, I hope. And my name is Krish, and I'm going to be bringing you the monthly South Indian classical music program, Kacheri. We will go on till 5. And for this month, I have the special Ganesh Chaturthi edition. So we are celebrating Ganesh Chaturthi tomorrow, which is this festival that celebrates the elephant-faced god Ganesha, believed to be the remover of all obstacles. And all compositions today are going to be on Lord Ganesha, featuring different artists. So we start with Maharajapuram S. Ramachandran. This is from his CD on the Sarigama label, titled as Gananjali, and he is rendering a Papanasam Sivan composition set in the ragam Hamsadvani, Mooladhara Murthy, and he is accompanied by Kumbakonam M.R. Gopinath on the violin, Thiruvarur Bhaktavatsalam on the mridangam, and T.H. Subhash Chandran on the ghatam. So welcome to Kacheri, and we begin with Maharajapuram Ramachandran with Mooladhara Murthy.

is KKUP Cupertino 91.5 FM. You are listening to Kacheri, the monthly South Indian classical music program. The last song we heard is Mahaganapati, Muthuswami Dikshita composition set in the Ragam Gaule, sung by the late M.S. Subbalakshmi. This is from her Live at Carnegie Hall concert. And on this song, she is accompanied on the vocals by Radha Vishwanathan, on the violin by A.K.S. Aragiri Swami, and then on the mridangam by Guruvayur Durai. So you're listening to a special Ganesh Chaturthi edition of Kacheri, and the theme this afternoon is to play compositions that are all on Lord Ganesha, the elephant-faced god. And the next up we have Kunakudi M. Balamurli Krishna rendering another Muthuswami Dikshita composition set in the Ragam Begada, Vallabha Nayakasya. And this is from his Madhura Dwani live concert that took place on 25th October 2024. And he is accompanied by S. Varadarajan on the violin, T.V. Gopalakrishnan on the mridangam, and V. Suresh on the ghatam. So here is Kunnakudi M. Balamurli Krishna with Vallabha Nayakasya in the Ragam Begada.

This is KKUP Cupertino 91.5 FM. You're listening to Kacheri, a special Ganesh Chaturthi edition. This is a program that comes your way every second Sunday of the month from 3 p.m. to 5 p.m. And this afternoon, we are featuring all songs on Lord Ganesha in celebration of Lord Ganesh Chaturthi tomorrow. The last song we heard is Sikkil Gurucharan, rendering a Papanasam 7 composition in the ragam Riti Gaulai, Tattva Mariya Tarama. This is from his CD on the Amudam music label, titled as Anandamayam. And on this song, he is accompanied on the violin by Kumbhakonam M.R. Gopinath, on the Mridangam by K.V. Prasad, and on the Ghatam by Krishna Swami. Our phone numbers here is 408-900-9539, and our website and stream address is kkupfm.org. Now we come to one of the longer featured items of this afternoon's Kacheri. This is an excerpt from a live concert that took place way back, I believe in the late 1980s in the Bay Area. And it features flute maestro K.S. Gopalakrishnan. And he is going to be presenting another Papanasam 7 composition, Gajavadana Karuna, in the ragam Sri Ranjani. And he is accompanied by M. Chandrasekharan on the violin and Guru Vayur Durai on the mridangam. So here is K.S. Gopalakrishnan with Gajavadana Karuna, Papanasam 7 composition in the ragam Sri Ranjani.

0: This is KKUP Cupertino 91.5 FM. You are listening to Kacheri, the monthly South Indian classical music program. And for the month of September, it's a special Ganesh Chaturthi edition. And we just heard flute maestro K.S. Gopalakrishnan render another Papanasam 7 composition, Gajavadana Karuna, in the Ragam Sri Ranjani, with great accompaniment on the violin by M. Chandrasekharan and on the mridangam by Guru Ayur Durai. KKUP has been bringing this eclectic variety of programs your way since 1972, and we are solely dependent on the listening public out there for all the financial support. We have no government underwritings or grants or corporate sponsorship or anything of that sort. 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And you can contribute to us anytime, but one of the best times to do it during are the monthly marathons we have. And for this month, we have the Latin music marathon coming up next weekend, September 18th through the 20th. So I want to play a little promotion about that marathon and also play a few other promotions about our app and other ways you can donate to our radio station before continuing with the rest of this afternoon's Kacheri.
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2: 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And if you have missed one of, say, the month's Kacheri programs, you can listen to it just by going into the archives. So again, we will now go back to our afternoon's Kacheri in celebration of Ganesh Chaturthi. And next up, I have Prasanna, and he will be playing on the guitar a Harikesanallur Muthaya Bhagavata composition set in the Ragam Mohana Kalyani, Siddhi Vinayakam. And this is from his Oriental Records CD titled as Guitar Indian Style. And he is accompanied by Embar S. Kannan on the violin, Srimushnam Raja Rao on the mridangam, and S. Karthik on the ghatam. So here is Prasanna with Siddhi Vinayakam, Harikesanallur Muthaya Bhagavatar composition, set in the ragam Mohana Kalyani.

This is KKUP Cupertino 91.5 FM. You are listening to Kacheri, a special Ganesh Chaturthi edition for the month of September. The last song we heard is featuring the late mandolin maestro U. Srinivas, and this is a unique composition done by Ilayaraja, who is mostly composing songs for movies, but he is also very well known for all his classical compositions as well as conducting classical orchestras as well. And he did this composition, rare composition in Sanskrit, Ekadantam Upasmahe, and then he also set it to a raga that he only devised called Rajalahari. And this is on the Cosmic label CD, and it's titled as Classical Carnatic or Mandolin Srinivas Plays Maestro Ilayaraja's Carnatic Compositions. And on this song, Srinivas is accompanied by S.D. Sridhar on the violin, Guruvayur Durai on the mridangam, Madurai Srinivasan on the ganjira, E.M. Subramanyam on the ghatam. So we have another vocalist now, M.S. Sheela, and this is from our 2001 concert, May 28, 2001 concert in Palo Alto, under the auspices of South India Fine Arts. And the Ganesh composition is from Mysore Vasudevachar, Lambodaram Avalambe, set in the ragam Kamboji. And on this song, she is accompanied by Hemige V. Srivatsan on the violin, Anur Dattatreya Sharma on the mridangam, and Sudarshan Chakravarti on the ghatam. So here is M.S. Sheela with the Mysore Vasudevachar composition, Lambodaram Avalambe, in the ragam Kamboji.

0: This is KKUP Cupertino 91.5 FM. You are listening to Kacheri, the monthly South Indian classical music program that comes your way every second Sunday from 3 p.m. to 5 p.m. And for the month of September, we are presenting a special Ganesh Chaturthi edition, all songs on Lord Ganesha. So before we conclude the program, I want to make a couple of concert announcements. So the first one is taking place on September 27th at 4 p.m. and features Thiruchur Brothers Carnatic Vocal Concert. And this is Vidwan Sri Krishna Mogan and Vidwan Ram Kumar Mogan. And they are accompanied on the violin by S. Janathan, and then on the mridangam by R. Akshay Ram. And this is taking place on September 27th at 4 p.m. And I'm not able to see the venue properly here. And then there will be a dance program on October 3rd, 4:30 p.m. And it's titled as Damaru Duality. And it's a Bharatanatyam presentation by Nitya Chudamani Vidya Subramanyam and Sparsha Dance Ensemble. So that's taking place on October 3rd. And I want to play one more time the promo about the Latin Music Marathon that's coming up next weekend, and then we will conclude with the Aruna Sairam singing a Abhang in Marathi, Bajai Mrudanga. It's composed by Shantaram Nangonkar, and it's set in the ragam Malari Kannada, and this is from one of our live concerts in the Bay Area. And she is accompanied by Anuradha Sridhar on the violin and Patri Satish Kumar on the mridangam. And since it will take us just up to the top of the hour, I'm going to skip the promo about the Latin Marathon and let Lars play it, who is going to be filling in for Dan Solomon for Meeting of the Ways.
1: No.

The wonderful music of India right here on listener-sponsored KKUP Cupertino. And we don't get enough of it, but when Krish comes, at least we get a couple of hours of this wonderful music. And speaking of wonderful music, it is time now for One World. I'm not sorry. I am sorry. No, this is the program is a meeting of the waves here, normally hosted by Diane Solomon. 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